or maybe not finna inner. The priesthood, but at least should make an attempt to show some remorse and to be some sort of repenter. For the people, I've been a minister, not a preacher, but a starter and finisher. Inner the mind of a thick skin, but a short tipper. This patience of mine is thinner than twine is winner.

إذاعة الجامعة الأمريكية من بغداد تجمع بين الإبداع والتميز 101.5.

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1: 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Thank you, ladies and gentlemen. 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You know, just you got to give us time to get started. You know, get the motor running.
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Just what you wanted. 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Sometimes when I close my eyes, 6 months of torture you sold to some forbidden paradise. 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

They say history repeats itself. 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
1: The word butterfly likely has nothing to do with butter. Its true origin is uncertain. Some think it came from old beliefs about witches or the color of certain species. Even common words can keep secrets, just like a butterfly.

Cosmetic issues, such as these small scratches or dents, usually require repair only, not complete replacement of the part.

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You know what the saddest creature on earth is? 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I see men like that every day. 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But their eyes...

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to the top, I've been out of shape, taking out the box, I'm an astronaut. I blasted off the planet, rock to cause catastrophe, and it matters more because I had it. Now I had, I thought about wreaking havoc on an opposition, kind of shocking, they want a static with precision. I'm automatic, quarterback, I ain't talking second, pack it up, I don't panic, batter up, who the best?

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1: Timely oil changes can protect the interior parts from any friction damage that could happen.

0: your wounds into wisdom.
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2: 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But before the fame, there was silence. And before the spotlight, there was struggle. What does it take to rise when everything falls apart? What keeps the fire burning when the world says stop? From struggle to success.
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1: Baghdad's voice.
0: 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What are you waiting for?
1: What are you waiting for?
0: Tune in now.

Your mindset can transform pressure into focus when you choose to see challenges as opportunities to grow rather than threats to avoid. 101.5.

research on omega-3 says that it's a brain fuel, not just a heart fuel. Omega-3 fatty acids found in oily fish, walnuts, and flax seeds are very critical in building blocks for your brain cells. These fats improve your memory, your focus, and are linked directly to reduced risk of depression. So feed your mind with good fats.

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For example, he didn't go to class.

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High caffeine intake rises the heart rate and also the blood pressure, which may cause the palpitation, discomfort, and also the dizziness.

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0: 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Just

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Imagine a window as the eye through which the wind enters. So poetic and so cutesy.

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0: Behind every achievement we hear about, there is a story. One that maybe no one has ever heard. A story of struggle, disappointment, failure, but with unbreakable determination. People who tried, worked hard, faced challenges. Today, their success speaks for them. And in every episode, we discover how ordinary people manage to create extraordinary success. From struggle to success, because behind every star, there is a story of perseverance.
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0: Welcome to From Struggle to Success, the show where we share the untold stories of people who turned their pain, their failure, and chaos into greatness. Stories meant to inspire you to rise above your own struggles, because every success begins with a fight. Today, we will tell the story of a man who made the world laugh through silence. Before the fame and before the bowler hat and before the magic, a boy was wandering the cold streets of London, hungry, barefoot, and dreaming of applause he would never yet heard. This is Charlie Chaplin, the man behind the silence. In London in 1890s, a city of fog and factories, where laughter was a luxury and dreams were often too expensive to afford. Charlie was born into poverty. His father was a singer, disappeared when the spotlight faded. His mother, named Hannah, had a beautiful voice until one night it broke. She was once mummering and telling her son, "Sing this part for me, Charlie. Just sing for me." And he replied hesitant by saying, "Me? But Mom." And she replied, "Smile, my boy, because a smile hides everything." That night, a trembling little boy made a room full of strangers smile. And that's when Charlie learned his greatest lesson, that laughter could heal pain.
1: Right now, you're catching the vibe of From Struggle to Success.
0: His teens, Charlie was performing anywhere that would let him. Small theaters, pubs, even circuses. He joined Fred Carno's troupe, where his gift stood up. Carno one day told him, gruffed and amused, "That boy doesn't act, he feels the audience." In 1910, he sailed to America. 4 years later, he found himself in Hollywood, but broke, invisible, and determined.
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0: One day, a director shouted at him and said, "Chaplin, this is too slow. We need slapstick, not art." And he replied quietly but confident, "But sir, sometimes the funniest thing is what a man doesn't say." Rejection didn't stop him. It inspired him. He went into the wardrobe room and picked a tight coat, baggy pants and big shoes, and a tiny hat and cane. He looked at the mirror and whispered, "He is a tramp, but a gentleman." And with that, the world met the little tramp, the man who spoke to millions without saying a word.
1: Right now, you're catching the vibe of From Struggle to Success.
0: In a world recovering from war and poverty, Chaplin's silent films became hope on screen. He made people laugh at life and sometimes cry from truth. In the film Name the Kid, he showed love between a poor man and an abandoned boy. And in The Gold Rush, he made hunger hilarious, boiling a shoe and twirling its laces into spaghetti. In City Lights, on the other hand, he made audiences weep when a blind girl finally saw the man who loved her. And when Hollywood switched to talking pictures, he stayed silent. Because for Chaplin, silence wasn't weakness, it was art.
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0: Then came the modern times, a masterpiece about a man swallowed by the machine of progress. He turned industrial chaos into comedy, showing the world that being human is worth more than being perfect. But success came with a price. His political views made him enemies. During America's Red Scare, he was just accused of being radical. And one day, when he left the US for a trip, he was told he couldn't return. Charlie said in reflective and distant tone, "They can silence me, but they will never silence laughter." And he was right.

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1: In 1940, Chaplin finally broke his silence with the great dictator. He used comedy to fight tyrants, turning mockery into a weapon against hate. Chaplin was recording and he said, "We think too much and feel too little. More than missionary, we need humanity." It wasn't just a film back then, it was a declaration. From the world's greatest comedian came one of history's most powerful speeches. Years later, the world remembered its clown and its consensus. In 1972, Chaplin returned to America to receive an honorary Oscar. When he stepped on the stage that time, the applause lasted 12 minutes. The man who once made the world laugh in silence finally heard the world's gratitude. He spent his final years in Switzerland, surrounded by peace and family. And on Christmas Day, 1977, Charlie Chaplin, the little tramp, took his final bow.
2: "I'm sorry, but I don't want to be an emperor. That's not my business. I don't want to rule or conquer anyone. I should like to help everyone if possible. Jew, Gentile, black man, white. We all want to help one another. Human beings are like that. We want to live by each other's happiness, not by each other's misery. We don't want to hate and despise one another. In this world, there's room for everyone, and the good earth is rich and can provide for everyone. The way of life can be free and beautiful, but we have lost the way. Greed has poisoned men's souls, has barricaded the world with hate, has goose-stepped us into misery and bloodshed. We have developed speed, but we have shut ourselves in. Machinery that gives abundance has left us in want. Our knowledge has made us cynical, our cleverness hard and unkind. We think too much and feel too little. More than machinery, we need humanity. More than cleverness, we need kindness and gentleness. Without these qualities, life will be violent and all will be lost. The aeroplane and the radio have brought us closer together. The very nature of these inventions cries out for the goodness in men, cries out for universal brotherhood, for the unity of us all. Even now, my voice is reaching millions throughout the world, millions of despairing men, women, and little children, victims of a system that makes men torture and imprison innocent people. To those who can hear me, I say, do not despair. The misery that is now upon us is but the passing of greed, the bitterness of men who fear the way of human progress. The hate of men will pass, and dictators die. And the power they took from the people will return to the people. And so long as men die, liberty will never perish. Soldiers, don't give yourselves to brutes, men who despise you, enslave you, who regiment your lives, tell you what to do, what to think, and what to feel, who drill you, diet you, treat you like cattle, use you as cannon fodder. You have the love of humanity in your hearts. You don't hate, only the unloved hate, the unloved and the unnatural. That will give men a chance to work, that will give youth a future and old age a security. By the promise of these things, brutes have risen to power. But they lie. They do not fulfill that promise. They never will. Dictators free themselves, but they enslave the people. Now let us fight to fulfill that promise. Let us fight to free the world, to do away with national barriers, to do away with greed, with hate and intolerance. Let us fight for a world of reason, a world where science and progress will lead to all men's happiness. Soldiers, in the name of democracy, let us all unite!

0: Charlie Chaplin's story reminds us that struggle doesn't silence greatness, it creates your greatness. He turned hunger into humor, rejection into rhythm, loneliness into legacy. He proved that laughter could heal even the deepest pain, and that sometimes the quietest people have the loudest impact. So if life ever feels too heavy for you, remember the tramp's walk. Head high, heart powerful, and always one playful step towards tomorrow. This was From Struggle to Success, The Man Behind the Silence. I'm your host, Ragda, and until next time, keep walking, keep dreaming, and never be afraid to turn your silence into art.
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The dot over the letters I and J has a name. It's called a tittle. Yes, one of the smallest marks in English has one of the cutest names, which is a tittle.

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1: You're not alone in this ride. 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
1: at 8 a.m.
3: Look, I was going to go easy on you, not to hurt your feelings, but
4: I'm only going to get this one chance. Something's wrong, I can feel it.
3: It's just a feeling I've got, like something's about to happen. I don't know what. If that means what I think it means, we're in trouble. Big trouble. And if he is as bananas as you say, I'm not

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1: Kill them all with
0: this flippity, gibbity, hibbity, hip hop. You don't really want to get into a match with this rapity rap hack and a Mac in the back of the yak backpack, rap, rap, yap, yap, yap, kitty gag, nap. The exact same time I attempt these lyrical acrobat stunts while I'm practicing that, I'll still be able to bring table over the back of a couple of to crack it in half. Only realized it was ironic, I was under aftermath after the fact. How could I not blow? All I do is drop F-bombs. Feel my wrath of attack, rappers are having a rough time period. Here's a maxi pad, it's actually disastrously bad. For the whack while the masterfully constructing this masterpiece.

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3: 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You can call us on 6229 if you want to share your thought, I don't know, your experience, or even saying that I'm here, I exist. 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You right, Mustafa?
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3: Yes,
2: and don't forget that this amazing show is brought to you by our amazing team at AYBFM, starting with Haider Najah, the lighting design, Ahmed Al-Sufi, in both coordination and directing for today. Greetings to you, Ahmed Al-Sufi. Furqan in the social media team, who is now filming the story. Greetings to Ali Munder, who is filming us today, because, you know, we will have a very amazing guest today, of course. And you have the greetings from me, Mustafa Al-Asha'a. It's fine, it happens. And Dina Ahmad, and of course, greetings to the one who is, you know, not here today, but he is always in our hearts, Salah Bedil. Let's go.

0: So we are here again, a very nice musical choice, Dina, as always.
1: Thank you.
0: And Dina not only chooses the music, she chooses our topics after, you know, a lot of studying and consideration. So usually we start the PM on FM show with a very much interesting topic that is called young age crisis. So, you know, when you talk to people outside of the campus, everyone talks about the middle age crisis and late age crisis. But nobody talks about our crisis, the young people. So this is why we decided to tackle every single problem, me and Dina and you guys, on live. And today we are going to talk about the crisis of organizing your time inside a very messy environment, a problem that a lot of young people tend to have. And we are going to break it down in detail and talk about it and provide solutions.
1: So yeah, actually, because organizing your time is already hard, but organizing your time inside a messy environment, that's a whole different crisis here. Because sometimes the problem is not just, you know, you're lazy or you cannot do it. Sometimes the problem is that your life has no quiet corner. Your room is noisy, your house is full, your desk is buried under papers, charges, cups, and emotional damages here.
0: Emotional damage.
1: Indeed. And your phone is screaming notifications. Someone is calling your name every 5 minutes, which is a disaster. And somehow, in the middle of all this, you are expected to study, work, reply, plan, succeed, sleep, and become the best version of yourself. I mean, come on. So, in a way or another, welcome to the young age crisis of trying to build the schedule while your environment is built like a battlefield. It's hard.

0: And because we like to talk science and we don't talk just our intuition and we assume things, research shows that time management is strongly connected to lower academic stress and better academic outcomes, especially for students under pressure. So messy environments also increase distraction because the brain has to process too much visuals and mental information at once. Mm-hmm. So when your room is chaotic, my room is chaotic, by the way, and I love it. I like that my room is chaotic. Okay. But anyway, if your room is chaotic, your mind starts acting like it is like Google Chrome with like 37 tabs opened all at once, if this makes sense, if you know what I'm talking about. One of them is playing music. One of them, and you know, you cannot choose which tab is playing music. You don't know. It's really messy. And you need a system that survives the imperfection. This type of situation you're living in.
1: You don't need a perfect, perfect schedule. Do we need a perfect schedule?
0: No, because I don't think we cannot create a perfect schedule. Did you watch Arnold? Hey Arnold on Nickelodeon?
1: Yeah, I have watched that.
0: There is this episode of Hey Arnold on Nickelodeon that talks about the perfect schedule for the weekend. Basically, Arnold wakes up on Thursday and he creates a list of all the good things he will do on the weekend day. And obviously, he creates a very perfect list, but he ends up doing 2 or 3 things out of like 20 things because it was too perfect to exist. So I don't think we should aim for perfect schedules.
1: Well, in previous episodes, we've talked about how satisfying it is to create a plan, because while we create plans and schedules, they exist inside our brain, and that what makes them perfect. Because applying those plans to reality could be different, because there would be external forces that would just let you give up or let you change your plans. So they must be flexible. But anyways, this is not a case here in today's young age crisis, because today we get to control the next hour, not your whole life. And that's the point. So like a simple rule, control the next hour, not the whole week or life. Do not wake up and say, today I'll fix everything. A lot of people do, by the way, say this. This sentence is a trap. Say instead, from 5 to 6, I'll do one thing. One lecture, one page, one task, one email. One small piece of the motion. What the sound?

0: So one small piece of the mountain, very strong, and this is why techniques like the Pomodoro that we talked about before, the Pomodoro method, help many students. The idea is simple. Work in short, focus blocks, then take a rest. It makes the task smaller and less scary and easier to start. And this method is, you know, can work magic sometimes. And if you want more information about such methods to follow when you want to study or clean or do whatever, there is a very interesting book that I recommend to my friends who have problems in time management. The name of the book is Eat That Frog. Mm-hmm. You know, Eat That Frog, it's not about eating frogs, by the way.
1: Sure.
0: It's about eating big, ugly tasks in small chunks that are manageable and to time manage them. So it's a very interesting book. If you feel that this is your weakness and this is the area of improvement you need to work on, Eat That Frog is a must read. And anyway, you don't need to clean everything before you start studying, because sometimes I will clean first. This sentence we say to ourselves becomes a 3-hour side quest, and suddenly you are organizing the receipts from 2021 and you don't know about it. So you need to also to learn how to prioritize the things. So create what I call the emergency clean zone.
1: Yes, not the whole room, just a small space, because a corner of the desk, for example, one chair, one notebook, one bench, one cup of water, and that's the, you know, your command center, because chaos may exist around you, but this little square is your island. And if your house is noisy, do not fight the whole house. Make a survival plan. Use headphones. Study during quieter hours. Go to a library, to a cafe, a campus corner, or even a relative's house. I mean, tell people, I need just 40 minutes. Mm. Then I'm available. This sentence works magic.
0: Sometimes we get shy from our friends who we are committed to them. So we tend to procrastinate because we say, okay, I will not clean. I will not do my laundry. I will not study because my friend will be upset with me. I gave a word to my friend. You know?
1: Because
0: this is one of the reasons, by the way. It happens to many people.
1: If your friend is an adult, a young adult, he or she would understand the situation, because we all are in the same young age crisis. And I feel that if they do not understand, that means they're not adult enough or they're not really there yet. So, you know, sometimes you just ask for 40 minutes to do your task, which couldn't work miracles. And also use if-then planning, because psychology shows that specific plans, like if it's 7 p.m., then I'll open my notes, make action more likely than, you know, vague intentions. Mm. Don't say, I'll study later. Later is where dreams go to disappear. So, you know, say, if I finish lunch, then I will revise chapter 2 for, you know, 25 minutes or 30 minutes here. That's a real plan, you know? That has a door handle and you can enter it. And by the way, you can call 6229 and share your insight over this matter, over organizing your time, getting your stuff together while being in a messy environment.

0: Okay, you didn't call. I'm angry. I'm really angry, but anyway.
1: He cannot be, actually, because it's a safe space for youth. I love them. If they don't call, that's up to them. The point is,
0: if you don't want to call, call 6229 and say that you don't want to call.
1: And
0: anyway, here is the deepest part that I want to go inside when, you know, we're talking about this. Sometimes messy environments are not only physical. Sometimes your environment is emotional. Emotional environments.
1: And yeah, I told you it's an emotional damage sometimes.
0: Yeah, emotional damage sometimes. Sometimes you have a stressful family. Being honest, sometimes you have financial pressure. Sometimes you have constant comparison from, you know, family or friends. Friends who interrupt your focus or a phone that makes you feel behind in life. So organizing your schedule is not just about calendars. It's about protecting your attention like it's something sacred that you care about, because it is something sacred. Your attention and your focus, it is something so sacred and so holy you need to protect.
1: That's true.
0: So your time is not just ours, my friend. Your time is your future arriving in small pieces. So today I just want to say
1: I guess want to say that you should not try to become a productive machine.
0: Of course, I would not say, I would love to say that.
1: Like, one thing you must do, one thing you should do, and one thing that helps you breathe, and that's kind of enough. Because discipline is not always aesthetics. Sometimes discipline is ugly. Sometimes it looks like studying on a noisy kitchen table. Sometimes it looks like reading two pages while your siblings are shouting. Sometimes it looks like opening your notebook even though your life feels unfinished, and that counts, actually. So to every young person trying to organize their time inside messy environments, you are not behind, you are not broken, you are learning how to create order without waiting for life to become peaceful. And that is indeed a powerful skill.

0: And we have a call.
1: Hello?
2: Hello, Dina. Hello, Mustafa.
0: Hello, how are you?
2: I'm doing good. How about you, too?
0: Well, I've been feeling really bad, mister. I've been feeling really bad and really sad and really depressed. And I'm feeling really awful.
1: No,
0: but
1: he's
0: now,
1: kidding.
0: At this very moment, when you called, I feel quite the opposite of all these negative feelings that I mentioned.
1: Okay.
0: Thank you for calling.
2: Thank you. Thank you very much, Mustafa. You make my day, actually.
1: Oh.
0: Well, you make our day every time you call. I think the voice is a little bit far away, but Hassan?
2: Can you hear me good now?
0: Yeah, Hassan. Yes. This is Hassan, right?
2: No.
1: Okay, that's something.
2: Take another guess?
0: Well, Sufi, can you tell us?
2: You have only one guess.
0: Okay, one guess. Muhammad.
2: Yeah.
0: Oh, Muhammad. Now
1: I know. Of course it's Muhammad. So thank you so much for calling, Muhammad. How are you? How's your day?
2: Well, everything is going as good as possible. Thank God.
1: Oh, that's really great. So, Muhammad, have you been in a situation when you try to make a schedule of your life, but your environment would not let you enjoy your schedule?
2: Well, it happens almost all the time, actually.
0: All the time? Ooh.
1: Same here.
2: You know, when you have a lot of responsibilities, when you have a lot of things that you want to do, when you have a lot of commitments also, you will get distracted, actually. And that's what makes the noisy part of the day, where I lose myself and I can't make a real or a good schedule to make my things done.
1: Mm-hmm.
0: Mm.
2: So you said it. It's not necessarily that it's something physical. It could be something emotional, something mm-hmm. mental. So I guess it's the same problem that most of the young people are facing. It is actually the main issue. It's not about scheduling and writing and it's something about their mentals. It's something about the feeling are like, you know, how can I put it? Too much pressure, too mm-hmm. much things to do.
1: Mm-hmm.
2: Eventually they get distracted and they are not making a real schedule. That's it.
0: Very interesting, Muhammad. And have you noticed this mess or this messy environment affecting your ability to...
2: Well,
0: you know, to organize your time, like early on when you were in your 20s, or now with the age of social media and tools and everything is fast, or when?
2: Well, it's more affecting because, you know, there's more distracting things that you are facing. Like you said, there's the social media and a lot of things also. But there's one thing that I got to understand that lead me to the right path, actually, is mm-hmm. that I understood that the time is the real currency that we are using. Not the money, not the effort. It is the time. The time is something when you lose, you won't get it back.
0: Yeah.
2: The moment that you lost, it's something that you would never get back. So try to make out of every second and every moment of your life. Try to make it count, and things will go fine, actually.
0: This is a very interesting insight, especially for people who are in their 20s, Muhammad, and they listen to the PM on FM show. As usual, whenever you call, you enrich us with information and wisdom. And I got to say that your friends and family are really, really lucky to have you. You have a lot of experiences.
2: Well, they say that I'm too much in philosophy, actually.
0: You are into philosophy. Oh, now I see. Philosophy is a beautiful thing.
2: It's not like I'm into it, but they say that I am more of giving the speech, and that's it.
0: Well, philosophy is a nice thing. If they call you a philosopher, maybe it is nice, you know? A lot of people will die to be called philosophers.
2: You know, in the Iraqi community, when you say that emphasis excessive, it means something else, so...
0: Mm.
1: Well, actually, this is not a community you're talking about. You're talking about a whole social dilemma, because your community would never see philosophy as something marginalized, actually, because philosophy is the core of living. Because philosophy exists because we exist, and we are thinking, therefore we are, as René Descartes says, I doubt, therefore I think, therefore I am.
2: Well, believe me, I got to understand that people, when people don't understand what are you saying, eventually they say that you are defensive.
1: Mm. Oh, that's really nice, actually.
0: Very beautiful.
1: Mohammed, do you have an insight to share with us over this matter for those young people who are trying to catch up a schedule and a life that is messy at the same time?
0: Yeah, because obviously they will need a start, Mohammed. Maybe
1: so
0: they don't have the same...
1: do you have an advice and an insight for them?
0: The same steps you went through,
2: first
0: maybe.
2: First of all, let everyone believe in themselves. That's the first thing that you want to do. To move forward and to set the goals that you want to achieve. Second, believe that the time is the currency. You are losing time. Time matters.
1: That's really
2: when
0: time is the currency.
2: Time is the currency. When you start to understand these things, when you try to put it in mind and try to reflect it in your life, eventually you will find your way.
1: That's really great. Thank you so much, Hamid, for sharing this insight. I believe that a lot of our audience has benefited from it, and even if they don't show it,
2: I'm
1: or even
2: for
1: if
2: your
1: they
2: time,
1: like...
2: actually.
1: Sorry?
2: I'm thankful for your time also, for the time giving me to express myself.
1: Okay, that's really great, and I wish you a beautiful day, just like your voice.
2: Thank you very much.
0: Goodbye. Have a good day, Hamid. Bye.
1: See you tomorrow.
2: Bye.

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0: 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This is the PM 1FM show, and we are live right now, right here in the AUIB studio. And now we have the special guest we've talking about because it's a part of the Project Graduate. And look at her, she's amazing. You can see her in the AUIB.FM stories on Instagram because she is Sarah. So, hello, Sarah, and welcome to the show.
1: Hello, hi. Sarah.
2: Hi, nice to meet you guys.
1: Nice to have you here.
0: Yeah, of course.
1: As Dina said, if you look at her, I know we are on the radio, you cannot see people on the radio, but if you close your eyes and you really believed, you will really...
0: She is the cutest person alive, yeah. Actually.
1: Very nice to have you here, Sarah. I'm very excited for this episode. I'm very excited because the student life talked about you. We got a very nice CV from you with a lot of interesting mm-hmm. details that me, you, Dina, and everyone here in the studio and the dear listeners, we dive into them. But before diving and swimming and surfing, I want to ask you a very simple, basic question. When you look at the listeners... they are not here. When you talk to the listeners, you want to introduce yourself, how would you introduce yourself?
2: I think I would introduce myself as a fifth year pharmacy student who's about to graduate in 2 weeks, and maybe some

0: descriptors. I think I'm easygoing and fun and studious, an academic term.
1: Oh, that's very, very nice.
2: Very interesting. And wow, a milestone. You're about to graduate, Sarah. You're about to say goodbye to your wife. This is so sad. But how do you feel about graduating?
0: I feel excited. It's a bittersweet moment, like graduating. I think it's nice to finally wrap up these 5 years, but it's also sad because it's a once in a lifetime thing.
2: Everyone who sat on that chair that said it's a bittersweet. Seemed like you guys really love UIB.
0: Yeah, it was a really nice experience.
1: It is, actually. Well, we have a lot of questions to ask you about your experience here at AUIB and how did it shape you. And of course, we're here to celebrate this achievement and to put it as an archive in your entire life and also as part of AUIB history. But first, we're going to listen to the song that you've chosen for your graduation, because as we told you, we are celebrating here. So let's go to the song you like by Tangled, I guess. It's from a movie.

0: So it's like saying congratulations to you by this song that you've chosen.
1: I love it. It's a very fun. I like the vibe of it.
0: So now we start. Are you ready to tell the audience about your experience here at AUIB?
2: Yes, I'm ready.
1: Are you ready to get interviewed?
2: Yes, very excited.
0: Okay. When you got first here at AUIB, like, what expectations did you have in your mind? And did you find the reality that you were waiting for?
2: When I actually registered for AUIB the first year it opened, so I had no expectations. I didn't know. All I knew was the things that were present on the website, because nothing had come out yet. It was like the first
1: day
2: of uni.
1: The American style.
2: Yeah, and, it was just like an American style uni, and yeah, it was just vague things, because it was just the beginning of it. So my expectations were just normal. I didn't know what to expect. So I think, I would say it met my expectations and exceeded them, because I didn't know what I was in for.
1: Very beautiful.
0: Okay.
1: Yeah. And I guess AUIB, you know, when I take a tour, I feel like there's a lot of very interesting majors, but, you know, all of them are interesting. But you decided afterwards to choose to study pharmacy. So why pharmacy? Like, do you want to create this, like, super medicine for for eternal life, or...
2: Well, pharmacy, yeah, I chose it very specifically because when I joined AUIB, I was a biology student because pharmacy wasn't a major. So afterwards, I had the opportunity I could go into pharmacy or dentistry or even go to another university for medicine. Mm-hmm. So I chose pharmacy specifically because I was exposed to it in high school. I had taken a pharmacy technician course and I liked it. I liked that
1: so
2: it was
1: So you already
2: specific.
1: Had experience in pharmacy before.
2: Yeah, exactly. And I liked that it was focused. And I liked the patient encounters. I wanted to work in healthcare. So I wanted something specific in healthcare. Mm. And I liked studying drugs. So I thought it combined both those things. And that's what led me to choose pharmacy.
0: That's very nice, actually.
1: Is it right that we should not take a lot of paracetamol?
2: An
1: Iraqi paracetamol?
2: It depends on your age. And also, the maximum is 4 grams a day. So
1: maximum 4 grams?
2: That's the maximum.
1: One of my friends, whenever he's feeling sad, hungry, depressed, he has a headache, he always carries a paracetamol, as we say, in his bag, and he's...
2: I don't think it'll make him not depressed. If he's in pain, maybe he should take it, but otherwise he should lessen it for his liver's
1: all right.
2: sake.
0: Well,
1: Taking advantage of the graduate.
0: I mean, most of his friends, if you're listening, you're just lucky to listen. I don't know. Anyways, let's go back to the main topic of our interview, which is celebrating you again. And you got the university, you got into AUIB, and now you have just... academic life. But was it really academic life here at AUIB, or was it like active, or has some kind of exercises here on campus? So how would you describe the life here at AUIB?
2: I think definitely not just academics. Maybe people listening too might expect that, oh, when you go into university, you're just going to study, just study for exams, pass them, that's it, and that's all you should focus on. But no, at AUIB, I think we're so focused on extracurricular, so we have so many clubs, we have so many events. I didn't expect the events. I think I expected clubs because it was like the American style, but I didn't expect that we would have so many events, so many different events, and not all of them are just academic, purely academic. We have fun events too, and extracurriculars that like build up our soft skills, you could say, and also other passions. So if I join a club, I'm not just going to join a pharmacy club. I could join reading or art or anything. I think that's that's what makes AUIB.
1: So you feel the environment in AUIB did shape you, not only academically, but even on the personal side. The environment created by the staff here at AUIB did make you maybe a better communicator or a better planner.
2: Yeah, definitely. I think the soft skills, you can't learn them through studying. You can't learn them through exams. And because we have at AUIB like a focus on these clubs, these extracurriculars, communication, organization, even like team working, leadership, all these different skills, you pick them up through clubs, through extracurriculars.
1: You need real-time social experience in order to have social skills.
2: Exactly.
1: And we know social skills are very important, even when we graduate, even when we are in the job market. We need to have soft skills.
0: That's true, actually.
1: I'm interested about the events. If you guys let me drift away a little bit, I just wanted to know what was the most memorable event that you really liked and really enjoyed that
0: here
1: was hosted
0: AUIB.
1: Here at AUIB.
2: I think the most memorable is probably iftar. Every iftar, honestly, every iftar, because uni at night is so beautiful. I love uni at night. And so it's like, and everyone's fasting together. So it's this shared experience of you're all breaking your fast together. And like there's students, there's staff. And yeah, I always love
1: And everyone dressing in the Arabic costumes.
2: Yeah, everyone dressing up. I like that, yeah.
1: Did you also buy a
2: Yeah, I did. Every year. Yeah, every year it's like 100K. It's not that, but okay. Yeah, I buy it.
0: Yeah, yeah, because it's a kind of, you know, an amazing event to have. So
1: I said
0: It's fine. So we always say it here at AORB FM because we like to talk about things. Anyway, so you mentioned your activities here on campus, and you worked in three different places, like as a work study, student life, and the library as a lab assistant. Which of those, you know, three experiences taught you the most, and why? And do you think that they were important alongside your academic life?
2: Yeah, so I think I can't pinpoint it to one of them because they're all so different from each other. So each one focused on something different. I think each was valuable. Mm-hmm. Like if I could go back and do again, I would do work study in each place because they all focused on different things. And I guess relative to pharmacy specifically, lab assistant, I learned so much as a lab assistant. But even in student life and in the library, I learned other things, like student life specifically soft skills, working with people, planning events, volunteering, these things, I learned them from student life. So I think they each impact me, but in a different way.
1: And like, all were, each maybe were a part of the jigsaw puzzle.
2: Exactly, exactly.
1: They created the full
2: They puzzle. Created the full picture at the end.
1: The full picture. Yeah. Very beautiful. I wanted to ask about, moving between those different environments. Did you feel at some points that you are a student and you are moving to a different environment, you know, work, study, or did you... You still feel comfortable about it and you kept feeling, you know, home? Or was it something hard for you? Like, did it feel like a comfort zone or something out of the comfort zone and really pressured you, this work study phase of your academic life?
2: I think work study is like an easy way to transition into working, like in the real world, because there's not as much at stake, and the people that are there with you in work study, the ones that are helping you out, they want to help you. Like, I remember as a lab assistant, they wanted to just teach us things. They wanted us to learn. They wanted the experience to benefit us. So working in work study I didn't feel pressure. I was more excited. I wanted to try out different things at uni. And it's flexible because it's like maximum 10 hours a week. So it's like 1 hour in my day, maybe, or 2 hours I would go in and experience it, try it, and that would be
1: In the future, when you maybe find a job that you like, you will not feel weird or strange about it because maybe you already have been into a couple of the scenarios that you will face
2: exactly. It was a nice, again, like a nice transition into it, a nice experience.
0: Well,
1: very happy for you.
2: Thank you.
0: Well, Sara, now you are graduating. Do you think that AUIB has shaped you or gave you an advice, gave you experience in order to be free in the outside world, outside AUIB now? What's your next step? Was there any kind of guidance through this journey?
2: Yeah, I think because AUIB specifically, we had four different like practical experiences. So we worked at community pharmacy, hospital, also in an industry, and also some of us chose pharmacovigilance. So we tried out a lot of different sectors. And I think maybe in other universities, they wouldn't have the option, for example, to like go into pharmacovigilance and see it in person and how they work. So this was something very new and also helped me out, because when you think of pharmacy, you might think of like a pharmacist at a community pharmacy, you might think of a pharmacist at a hospital. Maybe some people aren't even aware of what pharmacovigilance is even as a sector. So it exposed us to a lot, like a different career paths we could go into, not the traditional idea that we had. And this was very, very useful for me because I think it helped me kind of decide where I wanted to work after graduating.
0: So in a way, AUIB has shaped your career path.
2: Yeah, definitely, yes.
0: Okay.
1: Unfortunately, a lot of people, when they think about pharmacy, this is a very hard point she mentioned. They think when you finish studying pharmacy, you will sit in a shop and you sell medicines.
0: Yeah.
1: This is all the pharmacy for a lot of people, unfortunately. But, being here at AUIB and maybe listening to Sura, hopefully will clear out this image, because as far as I see, we need even more pharmacists because the industry is developing and it's widening up with more horizons and more doors opens beyond the shop where you sell medicines. And I've been talking with Furqan about the same thing the other day when we talked about the analysis. She studied analysis. I thought analysis people, they only work in labs, but I just thought that it was not right. So in any way, you mentioned when you were talking with excitement and with admiration, multiple industries, and you focused on the pharmacovigilance.
2: Yeah.
1: This is a new word for me. I'm not ashamed about it. But in any way, do you see yourself in this future?
2: I think for me, I did narrow the path that I wanted to go in. So I think now I'm leaning more towards industrial, regulatory affairs, pharmacovigilance. That sounds like a lot of different careers, but I'm leaning more towards that way. Also academia. I'm really interested in also in academia. So I think, yeah, I strayed away from community pharmacy or hospital pharmacy and more into those fields. And yeah, I think I'm more interested in those.
1: So you're not applying for master's? Not yet?
2: No, I want first to build some experience. Maybe like a few years of work experience and then apply for a master's or PhD. Because I think it's very valuable to have some work experience.
1: Okay, maybe this is too early to ask, but in case you wanted to study master's, is there a certain field or topic or subject you really want to specialize in, to be a master in?
2: I don't know. I think something...
1: Then it's too early to ask.
2: Yeah. My end goal, I want to be like a professor teaching something related to pharmacy.
1: You like to teach people?
2: Yes, I really do.
1: You see that you can convey ideas that is related to pharmacy.
2: Yes, definitely. Field. I think throughout my 5 years here at AYB, I studied a lot with my friends, so I helped them study, and through that I realized, okay, I can teach well.
1: I think she was the student. They gather around to take the notes and...
0: Yeah, maybe.
2: One or two
0: to her. So now, like, you're graduated and everything, and wow, whenever I say graduating, I say wow. But how prepared do you feel for the job market after everything AUIB has put you through?
2: I think I feel okay, modestly prepared, I think I would
1: modestly
2: say.
1: Modestly prepared.
2: Yeah, yes. I think because I had so much experience during work study, and then also I attended events and workshops, I think I feel prepared from, like, in terms of soft skills, I think I've developed my soft skills. In terms of technical information, I think I have that as well. But I also think that some things you don't know until you start working. Like, actually, when you go into the workforce, there's some things you learn there. But going into the workforce as a fresh graduate, I think I'm prepared as someone can be. Yeah,
0: that's very nice.
1: An interesting question came to my mind. You are about to graduate from the pharmaceutical department, and out there, there are still sadist people, and maybe some of them are interested in pharmacy. So would you tell them that they will have a very nice journey studying pharmacy here at AUIB? And in case they already want to come to AUIB, what advice you will give people who want to study your major maybe the upcoming year?
2: I think AUIB is, and I'm not saying this because I'm an AUIB graduate, but I think honestly in Iraq it's one of the best places to study pharmacy because they're not focusing on the traditional pathways. There's a big focus on industry, like industrial pathways here. There's a big focus on the clinical experiences that we're getting are in these fields. So we even went to a factory. We did our experiences there. We went and saw the different steps. These are fields maybe that, you know, in other colleges they wouldn't focus on and they wouldn't be exposed to. But we even have courses. Like, we can take an industrial course as an elective, as a fifth year student, to learn more about it. And because I think the job market now in pharmacy is leaning towards industrial, I think people would benefit from coming to IB because they'll get exposed to different pathways they can take in pharmacy.
1: Very interesting.
2: Yeah, and especially now because it's very saturated. Like, community pharmacy in Iraq is very saturated, so they need to explore other pathways they could take as a pharmacist, and I think this would be the best place to do that.
0: That's very nice, actually.
1: Finally,
0: so you're gonna leave this place in about a month, maybe 2 months as maximum. Do you have an advice for those who are first year pharmacy students at AUIB?
2: Yes, I would say time management, and also don't take everything very seriously. Like, if you do poorly, and
1: to listen to PM1FM show.
2: Yes, listen every week or every day.
1: Every day.
2: Yeah, I think, if you do poorly on an exam, don't let it set you back. But at the same time, don't just delay everything till the last minute. I think it's very cliche, but just focus on studying daily or weekly and you'll do fine. You'll do fine.
0: That's
2: very
0: a nice advice for those upcoming, you know, freshmen.
1: Well, I believe Sora is one of the best examples we have here on the campus, especially in the pharmaceutical department. And do you know why you are here, Sora?
2: Why?
1: Three reasons.
2: Okay.
1: Reason number one, because we heard good stuff about you from Students Life. Reason number two, because we want to celebrate this milestone that you achieved. And reason number three, because the future Sora is looking at you from this angle, from this camera. I don't know if you see her, but she's there. So I want you to look at a future Sora, because this episode is part of your life archive. You will have it for, I don't know how much long, but you will have it surely saved on a RAM or a hard drive. But anyway, if you look at Sora in the future, assuming you will watch this episode in 10 years or 15 years, I want you to say stuff to her that she will remember, and stuff that you always need to be on her mind.
2: Okay.
1: The mic is yours.
2: Future Sara, if you're listening in 5 to 10 years.
1: Or maybe more.
2: Or maybe more.
1: Maybe 50 years. Maybe they are watching it with their grandkids.
2: Maybe my grandkids are watching.
1: How are you, grandkids of Sara?
2: I would say to my future self, I hope you don't take things too seriously. I hope you're not stressed about anything. And I hope you continue pushing yourself professionally. And remember the good times from university and food court and sliders and waffle.
1: Very interesting. So Sora was here with us today.
0: She was actually. And she is still here. We are celebrating her achievements, her personality, her dedication, and of course, her resilient soul, and of course, spirit, I gotta say, not even a soul. And we're so proud of you. We are so proud that you are part of AUIB. We're so proud that we are interviewing you here at AUIB FM. And I hope that you achieve the dreams that you were built for here at AUIB, and you will always see yourself as a proud as possible. So Sora, because you are here as a guest with us today with us, you can close the show, you can just end the episode, and you say the last words to our listeners.
1: This is our tradition, you know. Usually me or Dina, we will start saying dear listeners goodbye, whatever, you know. But maybe we give this pleasure to you today.
2: Okay, guys, dear listeners, I hope you had a good listening session and have a good day.
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2: See you tomorrow.
1: Yes, see you tomorrow, ladies and gentlemen. We had Sora today and we enjoyed our time. And we wish that you enjoyed as well. Our greetings to everyone in the pharmaceutical department and in the studio and to the staff and to the students.
0: Yes, dear listeners. And remember, PM 1FM is from Sunday to Thursday at 2 p.m. Again, from Sunday to Thursday at 2 p.m. So see you tomorrow.

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Mastery is its own reward. 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

Picture this. Two businesses, same offer, same price. One thrives. The other struggle. 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

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AYBFM. 5, 4, 3, 2, 1, 0. We turned it up. Let's start the party.

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you're leaving your work or ending a relationship that have been really important to you and searching for a good closure. Life doesn't always give closure the way we expect it. 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That can happen, but the good thing is, we're with you 24/7, AUIB FM.

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They say history repeat itself. 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

Paulo Coelho writes once, "It's the possibility of having a dream come true that makes life interesting. So don't let the grind of exams dull your sparkle. 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
1: Psst. I see dead people.

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1: Have you ever heard of the Blue Zone secret of natural movement? 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

The word goodbye was once a prayer. 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

Let's meet the thinking fast and slow. Danielle Kahneman's Nobel-winning research shows that we have two systems. The system one, it's fast and emotional, and the system two is slow and logical. When your energy wait for system two to kick in, don't let your fast brain make slow mistakes.

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Such an amazing time we're spending together with you guys on AYBFM 101.5. 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
0: All these voices come together as one. 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

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Because when people truly understand what you offer, decisions becomes easier. 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

a lot of English learners say since 5 years. But actually, the correct form is for 5 years, not since. For example, I've studied English for 5 years.

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There is no magic solution, but there is a UIBFM 101.5.

looking for a perfect way to unwind after a long day, don't worry. 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

Taking care of yourself is not a one-time decision. You make when things go wrong. It is a daily commitment to respect your energy, your limits, and your need for balance in a world that constantly demands more.

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They say history repeats itself. And at AUIBFM, we take you on that ride. From the battles and ideas that change the world, to the moments that feel just like today, it's all parts of a long journey. 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

The Ministry of Health emphasizes that sticking to the national vaccination schedule is the only way to protect our children from polio and measles. 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